0: It's John Wilson leading the Sinfonia of London, the Epic March by John Ireland. That music played just before the coronation of Queen Elizabeth II. So there.
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0: the Austro-Hungarian Haydn Orchestra, led by conductor Adam Fischer, performing The Drum Roll, Symphony No. 3 by Joseph Haydn. We're going out for tapas in 60 seconds.
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0: And that was it, the end, the Noble Waltz number 10 by Franz Schubert. Just a little tiny piece.
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0: It's the Calico Winds playing The Miniatures by William Grant Still. It's kind of music on horseback. Coming up, Antonin Dvorak waits for the elevator.
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2: When I say the words vocational impotence, you know what I mean, right? It means you have no power in your career. You like no real leverage, no cards that you can play. You're just trying to get a foot in the door, get your application close to the top of the pile, maybe even halfway up the pile. You're in this down position. You're vulnerable. It's not a lot of fun. The Czech composer Antonín Dvořák had to pay those dues himself. His publisher told him, try writing a violin concerto. And at the time, the way you did that was to write out what you thought was good and then send it to this very specific violinist, Josef Joachim. He was the current violin rock star of the day. And ask him to perform the premiere and give you some feedback. It seems like Joachim was open to it when Dvořák got in touch, but the correspondence has the feel of one guy standing on the ground floor, hoping the other will send the elevator back down. The Violin Concerto.

0: That's James Ennis decisively making the Violin Concerto by Antonín Dvořák his own, ably assisted by the BBC Philharmonic. The Polka Mazurka, coming up.
1: G'day there, I'm Hugo Ricard-Burl. 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

0: The Fantasy Stück, Fantasy Pieces by Robert Schumann, featuring pianist Katrin Gislingt and clarinetist Sung-hee Lee. We're crossing the bridge with Felix Mendelssohn, coming up next.
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0: It's Julian Askul leading the United Strings of Europe, the String Quartet No. 6 by Mendelssohn. Stargazing with Kate Rusby in the Phoenix Chorale, coming up.
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2: The value that KUER adds to my life is a sense of community. And so when I hear these stories that directly affect me and that I have a stake in, they stick with me. I donate because I actually think of it as making a difference. I'm not donating because I feel like I need to pay for something that I'm consuming. I want other people to hear it. And it makes me feel more invested in what I'm listening to because I know that I contributed to it. I'm Brent, and I'm a sustaining member of KUER.
0: Summer's starting to wave goodbye, but there's still plenty of good nights left for some stargazing. Hope you've gotten outside at least a few nights this summer, given the galaxy at least a passing glance. Here's some music for that by English singer-songwriter Kate Rusby, called Underneath the Stars, given the full choral treatment by the Phoenix Chorale.

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0: Violinist Johan Dahlin with the pianist Christian Ile Hadland, The Lullaby by Grazia Bachevitz. It's J.S. Bach and the Strange Case of the Italian Typo coming up.
1: G'day there, I'm Hugo Ricard-Burl. 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
0: Sei solo. That's Italian for you're on your own. Is that what Bach really meant to write at the top of his 6 sonatas for violin? Because that feels a little exposed. He might have meant sei soli. Now that means 6 solos. Makes sense. But then it doesn't feel like Bach to make a lot of, you know, errors in any language. Maybe he meant exactly what he wrote. It was a challenge and a warning to a performer before sending them off with just a bow and 4 strings and some of his most difficult work. In this case, he doesn't even send them off with a bow. This is lutenist Eduardo Eguez's take on the violin sonata number 1.

0: The Metamorphosis 2 by Philip Glass. Chopin the Diplomat, coming up.
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2: 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Three Hat Trio will return to their roots in Southwest Utah to perform at the Bumbleberry Theater in Springdale on September 13th at 7 p.m. For more information, visit KUER.org/calendar.

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0: It's Mark Neyman leading the Bremerhaven Symphony Orchestra, the Symphony No. 6 by Amelia Meyer. We're off to Sweden in 60 seconds.
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0: The somewhat stern, yet also playful, piano stylings of Bengt Forsbali, performing the valse Elegiac by Valborg Ajolin, Swedish composer and pianist.
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1: This music embodies the light of a new day, the opportunities that lay ahead of you, the perfect music to help you start to greet your weekend. 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It's the title piece from The White-Haired Girl by Chinese composer Yan Jinchuan. It's on the way. I'm Melanie Renata. I'm so glad you're here. This is Music Through the Night.

0: I'm Hugo Ricard-Bell. As a politics reporter for KUER, I look at how decisions made by state and local leaders impact a rapidly growing Utah. 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

0: lush string orchestration bringing folk melodies to life there in Granville Bantock's Celtic Symphony, the Royal Philharmonic performing. The strings take a backseat and a flute and piano step together into the spotlight in just a moment. I'm Melanie Renata, and this is Music Through the Night.
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2: 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The next Big Cottonwood Canyon Flea Market is on Sunday, August 13th from 10 a.m. to 5 p.m. at Brighton, with vintage, handmade, secondhand goods and local artist works in the mountains. 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For more information, visit KUER.

0: passion just oozing from every single note of that work by Ermanno Valferrari, The Jewels of the Madonna Suite, the BBC Philharmonic performing.
1: G'day there, I'm Hugo Ricard-Bell. 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I track elections and debates, but I also follow how disputes over water, land and development turn into actual policy, from the halls of government right down to the ground level. 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

0: Phew, a late night second wind for sure. Mozart's Fourth Serenade in D major. Neville Marriner conducting the Academy of St. Martin in the Fields, and violinist Iona Brown. Things tamed down a touch with a brief moment of beauty in a traditional Scottish tune in just a moment. I'm Melanie Renata. You're listening to Music Through the Night.
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0: Bo Halton conducting the Eiborg Symphony with the vibrant variations on a theme of Franz Schubert by Emil Riesen. I'm Melanie Renata with a little bit of late night chaos in just a minute. You're listening to Music Through the Night.
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0: No classical genre went untouched by Camille Saint-Saëns. In his own words, he produced music as an apple tree bears apples. That was a slice of his first cello concerto in A minor, performed by cellist Tae Young Lim and the London Symphony. Scott Yu at the podium.
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0: minor chords sprinkled in there, like that works on the verge of tears. Athena by Scott Joplin, performed by the Avatar Brass Ensemble. The mood will lift, and the sun really comes out in this next work in just a moment. I'm Melanie Renata.
1: The KUER Community Calendar is your guide to events and community services. Ululations and Gurgles of the Invisible by Gorilla Opera and Urban Jazz Dance Company is coming to the Marriott Center for Dance at the University of Utah September 11th and 12th at 7:30 p.m. All ages are welcome. Three Hat Trio will return to their roots in Southwest Utah to perform at the Bumbleberry Theater in Springdale on September 13th at 7 p.m. For more information, visit

0: The Carnegie Mellon Wind Ensemble with some joy crafted through illness and grief. The first movement of Richard Strauss's second sonatina in E-flat major. I'm Melanie Renata with a Finnish folk-inspired suite in just a moment.
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0: The Chatham Baroque with a touch of Baroque theatrics for you as your Saturday begins. The Virtuous Wife Suite from Henry Purcell. I'm Melanie Renata with a little drama in just a moment.
1: G'day there, I'm Hugo Ricard-Burl. 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

0: from an artist whose creativity transformed the harp into a voice of drama and beauty, a double concerto in D minor by Elias Parrish Alvarez. The Strasbourg Philharmonic performing with pianist François-René de Chablis and harpist Marielle Nordman. I'm Melanie Renata, and in a minute, you get pulled into the joy and whimsy of the happy forest.
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0: When someone is both a composer and a poet, you know their music's going to be deeply expressive. It's what you get here in a tone poem by English composer and poet Arnold Bax. Here's the Ulster Orchestra with The Happy Forest.

0: Inspired by a poem about a whimsical pastoral world, the Ulster Orchestra with The Happy Forest by Arnold Bax. I'm Melanie Renata. Thanks for being with me this morning. Be good to yourself today, and be good to your neighbor too, okay?
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1: The word is vast. Mountains topped with snow, fields full of summer's bounty. This music is a celebration of home. You can sense the composer's pride in his native place. The composer is Czech composer Vedržek Smetana, and the piece is From Bohemia's Woods and Fields. Sense the vastness later this hour.

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0: Just a little bit of fun and silliness in that final movement of the Oboe Quartet by British composer Malcolm Arnold, a performance with the Nash Ensemble.
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0: From a collection of tone poems that celebrate a sense of place, Bedřich Smetana's native Czech community. Here is From Bohemia's Woods and Fields. The Milwaukee Symphony Orchestra is led by Zdeněk Makal.

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1: Charles Mackaras was 61 years old when he recorded the last two Mozart symphonies. Lean and vibrant in character, one critic wrote that Mackaras had, with these recordings, discovered a fountain of youth.

0: Mazurek by Antonin Dvorak, the Berlin Philharmonic led by Manfred Honeck and soloist Anne-Sophie Mutter.
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0: Here's Charles Bacaris and the Prague Chamber Orchestra with the Symphony 40 by Mozart.

0: You just feel like saying bravo, Mozart. And bravo, Charles Mackaras and the Prague Chamber Orchestra for their performance of the Symphony 40. Classic work, masterpiece by Mozart.
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3: When I was a kid, I played in my local community orchestra, and we gave a holiday concert. That holiday concert included the Tchaikovsky Romeo and Juliet Overture. It came at the end of the program. There was wonderful applause, and as I was walking through the crowd, I heard someone say, "Oh, of course they waited until the end to play that tune. You know, that tune." And since that time, I've known this piece as That Tune. Maybe you're going to think of it that way too. A performance of the Romeo and Juliet Fantasy Overture by Tchaikovsky is later this hour.

0: It ends like a dream, just into the ether. The Dream of Cleopatra by French composer Mel Bonny. Leo Hussein conducted the Orchestra of Toulouse.
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2: The value that KUER adds to my life is a sense of community. And so when I hear these stories that directly affect me and that I have a stake in, they stick with me. I donate because I actually think of it as making a difference. I'm not donating because I feel like I need to pay for something that I'm consuming. I want other people to hear it. And it makes me feel more invested in what I'm listening to because I know that I contributed to it. I'm Brent, and I'm a sustaining member of KUER.
0: It is amazing how the Tchaikovsky Romeo and Juliet Fantasy Overture follows the Shakespeare play. With that somber opening, you can hear the chorus intone the words, "Where civil blood makes civil hands unclean." You hear the fight scene and the balcony scene and the love between Romeo and Juliet. Here's the Fantasy Overture, Romeo and Juliet by Tchaikovsky. Ricardo Chailly conducts the Cleveland Orchestra.

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1: G'day there, I'm Hugo Ricard-Bell. 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

0: Box music is indestructible. You can do anything with it. And his powdered wig face just comes shining through. The Bach Keyboard Concerto No. 7 began life as one of the violin concertos by Bach. The violin concerto came first, the keyboard transcription made by Bach himself second. Angela Hewitt at the keyboard with the Australian Chamber Orchestra led by Richard Tognetti.
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1: The sea can be an unforgiving place. You can almost feel the sea spray in your face as you hear the opening of this great overture by Richard Wagner. It's the story of a sailor who has committed such an incredible crime that he is doomed to sail the seas of the world forever until he finds the love of a woman. The overture to Richard Wagner's The Flying Dutchman is about 7 minutes away.

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0: It is a powerful piece, the third and final movement of the Violin Concerto by Samuel Coleridge Taylor. The original score was lost at sea, and Coleridge Taylor had to reconstruct the piece from memory. It's one of the stories that you'll hear when you hear the conversation between Julie Amacher and violinist Gil Shaham on New Classical Tracks. 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Gil Shaham with the Virginia Symphony Orchestra, led by Eric Jacobson, in that performance.
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0: The Cardinal from 1963 was another collaboration with director Otto Preminger and graphic designer Saul Bass, and it was based on the life of Francis Cardinal Spellman, Archbishop of New York. It starred Tom Tryon, Roby Schneider, John Huston, nominated for 6 Oscars, and it was the last appearance in The Cardinal by veteran film star Dorothy Gish. Yeah, and the opening credits are, again, Saul Bass, known for kind of doing edgy, very modern graphic design in his opening credits. More of the movies for which Saul Bass did the credits and the graphic design coming up.
1: 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The summer exhibition of Prescribed Burn and IRL at Finch Lane Gallery in Salt Lake City is open to the public Mondays through Fridays, including on September 4th, with extended hours on Tuesdays. Engineering the Desert, the Modern History of Water and Holiday is on September 9th at 7 p.m. in the Kiln Auditorium and Holiday. 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

0: Elmer Bernstein's music from The Age of Innocence. That's a great movie, too. Martin Scorsese, who worked with Saul and Elaine Bass for a couple of his movies, Goodfellas, Cape Fear, and Casino was, I think, their last title sequence in 1995. And screenwriter Nicholas Pileggi, who did the screenplay for Goodfellas and was married to Nora Ephron, screenwriter and director, said of Saul and Elaine Bass, "So you write a book of 300 to 400 pages, then you boil it down to a script of maybe 100 to 150 pages, and eventually you have the pleasure of seeing that the Basses have knocked you right out of the ballpark. They've boiled it down to 4 minutes flat." And that's kind of the artistry that they had when they did their graphic designs. More of the graphic designed movies of Saul and Elaine Bass coming up.
1: G'day there, I'm Hugo Ricard-Bell. 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
0: Just wanted to remind you again, this Saturday cinema is a listener request, actually, from Jack Brewer. And a big happy birthday to you, Jack, who requested, hey, why don't you do a show all about the movies of Saul Bass, who did the opening credits, graphic designer, movie poster designer. And it was a great idea. Actually, I probably could have gotten 2 hours out of it because he did so much. Here's a later film that he did. He and Elaine did the opening credits for Big, Howard Shore's music.

0: Definitely get a chill from Bernard Herrmann's score. Strings only in the score to Psycho. Saul Bass did the wonderful opening credits, and he did so many things. Corporate logos. Look him up. You'll see all these terrific things he did. He also was a filmmaker. I'm Lynn Warfel.
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Also heard at KUXU Monroe and KUHU Monticello. 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

0: And then, of course, the version later on in the movie White Christmas, where Bing Crosby and Danny Kaye sing that with the feather fan and the whole thing. Sisters by Irving Berlin. That was Paul Weston and his orchestra. And yes, the voice of the wonderful Rosemary Clooney. But the other voice was not Vera Ellen. She didn't sing in the movie anyway. She was overdubbed. But it was Rosemary's real sister, Betty Clooney. Yeah, how about that?
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0: You know, somebody asked me, you know, why do you know so much about the movies? I mean, I'm no movie expert. I didn't study filmography. I was a theater major at Northwestern University, but I've just always loved movies. I've always watched them, and I don't know why. So many things don't stick in my memory, but memories of movies and who made them and who was in them just seem to stick for some reason. Who knows why? And Kevin Schreck in New York asked me to pick movies I thought rated 5 bags of popcorn. Well, this is one of them, although Charlie Chaplin was a genius, and I love Limelight. That is a heartbreakingly wonderful film. But this one, if you ever just get to watch the last 10 minutes of The Great Dictator, it is so worth it to watch Chaplin on screen in a huge monologue. It's a 1940 political satire black comedy written, directed, produced, and starring Charlie Chaplin. It was a stirring condemnation of the German and Italian dictators Adolf Hitler and Benito Mussolini, as well as fascism, anti-Semitism, and Nazism. When it came out, the U.S. was still at peace with Nazi Germany, so it was really considered extremely controversial, but was very popular with audiences. Here's Charlie Chaplin's music, The Napoli March, from The Great Dictator.

0: What a talent he was, Danny Kaye, and such a gourmet cook as well. Loved doing gourmet Chinese cooking and had a fabulous kitchen in his home in Beverly Hills. Danny Kaye, Glynis Johns, Basil Rathbone, Angela Lansbury, Cecil Parker, and Mildred Natwick in the cast of The Court Jester, along with the American Legion, I think it's the Zouaves, if I remember, of Jackson, Michigan. They were the precision marching team that did the marching nights that was such a big part of that scene and very, very funny as well.
1: 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All Ululations and Gurgles of the Invisible by Gorilla Opera and Urban Jazz Dance Company is coming to the Marriott Center for Dance at the University of Utah September 11th and 12th at 7:30 p.m. All ages are welcome. Three Hat Trio will return to their roots in Southwest Utah to perform at the Bumbleberry Theater in Springdale on September 13th at 7 p.m. For more information, visit KUER.org/calendar.
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0: It just makes you feel good. Scrooge, the musical from 1970, and you heard the voice in there of Albert Finney. And thank you very much. Written by Leslie Brickus, and just a terrific time. And thank you so much for requesting these things on Saturday Cinema. I'm Lynn Werfel.
1: G'day there, I'm Hugo Ricard-Bell. 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
0: This piece is described as many as being deceptively simple. It's really lovely. It's very kind of upbeat, good-natured. Sibelius's Third Symphony in C major, and it was almost like he was taking a break from the rather intense stuff he was doing immediately before and after this. This is the Finnish Radio Symphony Orchestra, led by Jukka-Pekka Sarasta.

0: very enjoyable and entertaining symphony by Sibelius, the Symphony No. 3 in C. The Finnish Radio Symphony Orchestra played that. 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

0: Well, now I'm all relaxed again. The Prelude No. 7 by Chopin, played by Yundi Lee. I'm Lynn Werfel.
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2: The value that KUER adds to my life is a sense of community. And so when I hear these stories that directly affect me and that I have a stake in, they stick with me. I donate because I actually think of it as making a difference. I'm not donating because I feel like I need to pay for something that I'm consuming. I want other people to hear it. And it makes me feel more invested in what I'm listening to because I know that I contributed to it. I'm Brent, and I'm a sustaining member of KUER.
0: This is part of Respighi's Roman Trilogy, The Pines of Rome, taking us around the pines of the Appian Way. He ends with that, with the marching of the feet of the centurions of the Roman army. And starts off, this one always confused me. It's The Pines of the Villa Borghese, but this is where I got it wrong. I've said this before, but I did. I guess it was a trauma that has lived with me all these years. I think I was in ninth grade in a music appreciation thing, and I thought it sounded like water, so I guessed it was the Fountains of Rome, and I was wrong. Here are The Pines of Rome with the Royal Philharmonic.

0: Part of the Roman Triptych, The Pines of Rome by Ottorino Respighi. My favorite's The Festivals. I don't know which one you like, or maybe The Fountains of Rome. The Royal Philharmonic Orchestra, led by Enrique Batis in that performance.
1: G'day there, I'm Hugo Ricard-Bell. 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

0: Piano Sonata number 25 in G major by Beethoven, played there by Mari Kodama. I hope you enjoyed that. It's kind of an enjoyable upbeat piano sonata in G major by Beethoven. Thank you so much for your company on this Saturday. It's 22nd of August. Glad to have you here. I'm Glenn Warfel.
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1: Mostly when I think of the name of Randall Thompson, I think of choral music, his beautiful Alleluia, a whole bunch of other choral pieces he wrote. And this is from 1931. It premiered with the Rochester Philharmonic under Howard Hanson in March of 1932. It's one of three symphonies Randall Thompson wrote. It's energetic. It's youthful by some descriptions. Has a lot of syncopation in it and some of the influence of American jazz. Randall Thompson, Symphony No. 2 in just about 15 minutes.

0: Wynton Marsalis and the English Chamber Orchestra, led by Raymond Leopard, the Trumpet Concerto in D by Johann Fasch.
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0: This is an arrangement by Jennifer Higdon. I love her music. And it's an arrangement of the traditional Amazing Grace, played by the Seraphin String Quartet.

0: Randall Thompson, who basically was the best of academia, and he was the son of an English teacher. He went to Harvard in 1916 after he wrote a few compositions, and he told a story often in his life that he auditioned for the choir at Harvard and didn't get in. And he said, quote, "My life has been an attempt to strike back." Witty and well-loved, he was described by so many of his students, including Leonard Bernstein. He graduated from Harvard in 1920 and then went on to get his doctorate at Eastman and went on to teach at Wellesley and Curtis Institute of Music and returned to Harvard to teach in 1948. That was Randall Thompson's Second Symphony with the New York Philharmonic, led by one of his students. What greater honor? Leonard Bernstein conducting the New York Philharmonic, Randall Thompson's E minor Symphony No. 2.
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0: 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I'm Lynn Warfel.
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0: called Akinla. It's a movement from the African Suite for Strings by Fela Sowande. Paul Freeman conducted the strings of the London Symphony.
1: G'day there, I'm Hugo Ricard-Bell. 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

0: Violinist Elizabeth Wallfisch, front and center with the Orchestra of the Age of Enlightenment. That was the D minor violin concerto by Johann Sebastian Bach.
1: The KUER Community Calendar is your guide to events and community services. Ululations and Gurgles of the Invisible by Gorilla Opera and Urban Jazz Dance Company is coming to the Marriott Center for Dance at the University of Utah September 11th and 12th at 7:30 p.m. All ages are welcome. Three Hat Trio will return to their roots in Southwest Utah to perform at the Bumbleberry Theater in Springdale on September 13th at 7 p.m. For more information, visit KUER.org/calendar.

0: Excelsior, a symphonic overture by Wilhelm Steinhammer. Paavo Järvi conducted the Stockholm Philharmonic.
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0: the best known part of an opera. I don't know anything about the singing, really. In La Gioconda, that was Dance of the Hours. 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Sir Neville Mariner conducted the Academy of St. Martin in the Fields. 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
1: The value that KUER adds to my life is a sense of community. 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I want other people to hear it. And it makes me feel more invested in what I'm listening to because I know that I contributed to it. I'm Brent, and I'm a sustaining member of KUER.
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A little serenade, Picciola Serenata by Antonio Salieri, played by the Armonia Ensemble.

0: A silky, luscious sound to the sacred and profane dances by Claude Debussy, who was born August 22nd, 1862. Emmanuel Cesson was the harpist, the Lyon National Orchestra, conducted by Yun Merkel. Composers' birthdays. We're celebrating, and we have another French composer coming up in just a moment.
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0: French composer Reynaldo Hahn was born August 9th, 1874, but not in France. He was born in Caracas, Venezuela. His best-known piece, The Ball of Beatrice de

0: The Ball of Beatrice d'Este by Reynaldo Hahn, Jean-Pierre Jacquiat, the Orchestra of Paris.
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1: G'day there, I'm Hugo Ricard-Burl. 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

0: 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The music by Stephen Paulus. And Craig Hella Johnson conducted Conspirare in that recording.
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0: Russian composer Alexander Glazunov was born on August 10th, 1865. And it was in his native city of St. Petersburg that the first performance took place of his ballet score, The Seasons.

0: choreographer Marius Petipa was preparing a ballet called The Seasons, and originally the plan was for the Italian composer and conductor Riccardo Drigo to write the music, but in the end it was Alexander Glazunov who created the score. The ballet premiered in St. Petersburg in 1900 and was reprised in that same city in 1907. We heard a recording of the score by José Serrabriere and the Royal Scottish National Orchestra.
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0: A waltz by Benjamin Godard, played by flutist David Shostak and pianist Antoinette Perry.
1: 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Learn how to get started today at KUER.org/membership.